Let's go.

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If you say Bobby, then you'll just tumble on, for this one catch a blowin'. Oh, well, be, don't you mind, blow your horn, be back, get quick, and the top of Mr. Kick, cross his arms, go and break those everybody's bother.

0: thing. 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Come on, hold me tight. I love you.
1: Thing.
2: What?
1: Bing.
2: What?
1: See, I just wanted to do a nice quiet version. Animal. Plug in! Animal! Animal!

0: naked, naked, wild thing!
1: Come on, wild thing.
2: What's going on? Animal.
0: Again!
3: Kids like this when he hadn't had his nap.
0: Wild thing! Wild thing!

0: Honey, it's getting late. Let's make this the last drink.
1: What time is it?
0: Oh, it's 20 to 10. Oh. My reservation at the hatchery is for 10. Here.
1: Thanks. Cigarette? Oh, empty. Some more out in the other room. I'll get them.
0: I'd love to get you on a slow boat to China.
1: Johnny!
0: Oh, I'm coming.
1: He's gone.
0: What? Well, he can't be.
1: But he is. The window's wide open.
0: Oh, the fire escape. What a smart guy I am. Trading 3 drinks of bourbon for $2 million on the hoof. Oh, that's the biggest bar check I ever picked up.

0: Dollar, it's beyond me. I sent you out to protect the life of a very important policyholder, and now where are we? Standing in a hospital corridor, worrying about whether he's going to live or die.
1: As far as I'm concerned, Mr. Farnsworth, you're only half right. I'm just standing in a hospital corridor.
0: Oh, Dollar, you're heartless.
1: Well, if you'd been bitten where he bit me, you wouldn't care if he lived or died either. I'm getting out of here.
0: Well, where are you going?
1: It'll be explained in my expense account under miscellaneous expense. Well, don't fall over when you come to an item for
0: $318. $318? For what?
1: Not for what, Farnsworth. For whom? Expense account total. And it all adds up to a little matter of $1,182.23. Which you may say, Mr. Farnsworth, is a lot of money for one man to spend in 2 days. But you must bear in mind that the amount at stake was $2 million. And you know the price of steak these days. It might comfort you to know that I just returned from the hospital. Brooks was strong enough to make a full statement, which you will find enclosed. This in itself should prove sufficient to establish evidence of attempted fraud against your company, allowing you to immediately avoid his policy. It boils down to one sentence, to wit. Brooks and Janelle wanted to get rid of Hatcher so that they could live happily ever after. Knowing those two, they never had a chance. And oh yes, that miscellaneous item, the one for $318, it was a bracelet for a certain party who made this special investigation for me very special. Oh, if you want a receipt for this item, I'll send you a lock of her hair. Yours, truly, Johnny Dollar.

0: So, with the final signature on his expense account, Dick Powell as Johnny Dollar has just closed the books on his first adventure in this new CBS series. The script for tonight's broadcast was written by Paul Dudley and Gil Dowd, and the music was created and conducted by Dick Arant. The entire production was under the direction of Tony Leader. Be sure to tune in again next week when the expense account covers Special Investigation Singapore, another unusual adventure starring Dick Powell in...
1: Yours, truly, Johnny Dollar.
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I can't understand a single word. I don't understand you. I just don't understand you. 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

0: And no one will tell you what it's about. 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
1: My darling wife, I love you very much, but if you talk less and listen more, you might find out more. No, I don't know what I'm hired to do, but I do start tomorrow morning. Mr. Faraday is driving me out to the country, and the pay is £100 per day.
0: £100 a day? Now I know something's wrong.
1: It sounded pretty right to me.
0: Richard Brooke, I am positive that what you have agreed to do must be crooked. No honest work pays that kind of money.
2: In the mystery business, this is what we call the setup. The bait is offered to the unsuspecting. He nibbles at it and swallows the hook. And then some unknown manipulating force reels the sucker in. But perhaps young Dr. Brooke is not that kind of a poor fish. We'll find out more when I return shortly with Act Two. Poverty and ambition make strange bedfellows, so the saying goes. Meaning, I suppose, that if your need is great, you may close your eyes to the means. And £100 a day to perform some unknown task makes sleeping before you look seem simple. At least that's what Dr. Richard Brooke keeps telling himself as he is driven into the countryside north of London.
3: Have you brought enough clothing? If our stay is extended.
1: Well, you said one day or two, Mr. Faraday.
3: Are you averse to staying on 3 or 4 days? At £100 a day?
1: We do have a practice that needs attending to.
3: Not much of one, Dr. Brooke.
1: Don't say anything.
3: Naturally, I've had to make inquiries.
1: Well, you have the advantage over me. I'm quite in the dark about this whole business.
3: Do you know Sir Hugh Faraday?
1: No. I haven't had the pleasure, but I've certainly heard of him.
3: He's my brother.
1: I suspected there was some connection.
3: It is Sir Hugh whom you are about to meet.
1: His books have been my inspiration even before I began the study of medicine. But surely, Mr. Faraday, if you wanted someone to talk about beetles with your famous brother, you could have found someone more expert than I.
3: Well, this much I can tell you. What we are about to do is for the benefit of Sir Hugh. We are about to assist him in an area where he cannot help himself.
1: It all sounds so mysterious.
3: Trust me. That's all I ask. Put yourself absolutely at my disposal and remain always at my side while we are at Heatherthorn.
1: Is that the name of Sir Hugh's country place, Heatherthorn?
3: Well, didn't you know?
1: No, I'm afraid not.
3: You must promise to do whatever I ask, however unreasonable it may appear to you.
1: I wasn't happy when you told me that yesterday.
3: Well, you should have said so then.
1: It's a good deal to ask of anyone.
3: Shall I turn back? There's still time.
1: No, of course not. I'm sorry I mentioned it. Is this it, Heatherthorn?
3: My goodness, no. We're at my sister-in-law's house.
1: Lady Faraday, Sir Hugh's wife?
3: Lady Evelyn. Yes, she has this little cottage of her own a few miles south of Heatherthorn. She expressed a desire to meet you.
0: How do you do, Doctor?
1: My pleasure, Lady Evelyn.
3: Evelyn, I think we have found the right man. Dr. Brooke is actually a collector of beetles.
0: But then you must have heard, isn't I heard?
1: Oh, indeed I have.
0: But you've not met him.
3: We're on our way up to Heatherthorn now.
0: Have you told him?
3: Only as much as I thought safe for him to know at this point. You wanted to meet him, so we stopped by. Evelyn, don't despair. It will turn out for the best.
0: No, it's not that. I put my hand to my head because...
3: I know. Have you quite recovered? Or does it still pain you?
0: Oh, sometimes it hurts a bit.
1: If you'll forgive me, Lady Evelyn, when did you last have that cut of your eye attended to?
0: No, I go in every few days to see my doctor.
1: May I take a look? Well, if I were you, I'd go see him tomorrow. It's getting a bit infected.
0: Oh, I have. Thank you, Doctor.
1: How did it happen?
0: A stupid thing. I ran into a door one night.
3: Well, I think we should be off.
0: I'm so worried about you, John. Do be careful.
3: Oh, I have a good, strong right arm beside me.
0: Oh, yes, he does look strong. Good luck, Doctor.
1: I may need it. I wish I knew what to expect.
3: Well, Doctor, one thing you may be certain of. You will not be asked to do anything of which your conscience does not approve.

0: Who's that?
1: It's Brad, Sheila.
0: Oh, Brad, you frightened me. I thought for a moment that... What's the matter, Brad? You look as if you've seen a ghost.
1: I've seen Father. He's been riding, Sheila. Still had the riding crop in his hand.
0: Riding?
1: Yes, he said he'd been in the stable for the last couple of hours, but you could see his footprints clearly in the snow.
0: Oh, Brad.
1: He looked so wild, Sheila. I got excited and said that he was sick in the mind, and then he started toward me. I broke away from him and came up here.
0: We'll have to tell Mr. Cranston right away, Brad. We've got to get Father put away before he starts for one of us.
1: Well, you suspected it all along, haven't you, Sheila?
0: Yes. Ever since he said he started feeling badly, it must have been coming over him then.
1: Yeah. Oh, poor Daddy's like a man in a dream. I really think he knows what he's doing.
0: Of course not.
1: When I accused him of Henry's murder, he was almost pathetic. He kept saying, but I didn't strangle him. I didn't...
0: What's the matter, Brett?
1: Strange.
0: What's strange?
1: Father said I didn't strangle Henry.
0: Yes.
1: Henry wasn't strangled. I saw him.

he'll be the last you'll see. And some fight

0: splendid dinner, my dear. I think our new maid will work out, don't you?
1: Mr. Bailey, I'm worried.
0: About?
1: We're going to find out about the late Mr. Wilkins.
0: Eventually.
1: I would prefer not to be in town at the time. The connection might be traced.
0: A possibility. I had no choice.
1: I rather think we have no time, Mr. Bailey.
0: I've always deferred to your judgment.
1: The policy's been entered for the girl?
0: Oh, yes.
1: Then perhaps she'd better contract her pneumonia tonight.
2: Will that be all for tonight, Mrs. Bailey?
1: That will be all the work you need to do, Margaret. We'd be pleased to have you join us for a while.
2: Thank you, ma'am.
1: Perhaps in a glass of brandy, Mr. Bailey?
0: At once, my
2: dear. I never drink.
1: Oh, well, nor do I, my dear. But a sip of fine brandy, that isn't really drinking.
0: Here we are. Mrs. Bailey.
1: Thank you.
0: Margaret. Come now, no harm in brandy. No harm at all.
2: Thank you, sir.
1: Let us drink to a very happy future for all of us.
0: A charming toast.
1: Margaret.
2: Oh,
1: drink your brandy, girl.
2: But I...
0: You're being very...

0: Remember, there'll be another intriguing story for you beginning next Monday night.
1: Next week, a music lesson on a priceless Amati violin. Music and mystery and danger. Join us, won't you? Yours truly, Johnny Dollar.
0: Yours truly, Johnny Dollar, starring Bob Bailey, is transcribed in Hollywood. Written by John Dawson, it is produced and directed by Jack Johnstone. Heard in this week's cast were Vivi Janis, Barbara Fuller, Shirley Mitchell, Lawrence Dobkin, Frank Gerstle, and Marvin Miller. Musical supervision by Amerigo Marino. Be sure to join us on Monday night, same time and station, for another exciting story of Yours Truly, Johnny Dollar. This is Roy Rowan speaking.

mug him like I'm studying for precious role. I got a clip full of karma, I can let it go. Then put a dent in your armor just to let you know that I ain't regular. Tank face to my competitors, left was unseen, now the refs gotta get him up. Watch the replay, footwork set him up. On the replay, I think Rude Boy had enough. On the freeway, goods riding in a trunk.

0: Come in. Welcome. I'm E.G. Marshall. Time. That great mystery of time. The silent, never-resting thing called time. Rolling, rushing on, swift, like an all-embracing ocean tide on which we and all the universe swim like apparitions, which are and then are not. That's how Thomas Carlyle thought of the miracle of time. But there are people today who think of time a little differently. They see it as something without a beginning and without an end.
1: The whole block is just one big excavation, a big hole in the ground. Read that sign up there, Professor. The buildings formerly at this location have been demolished in order to make room for what will be known as the showplace of the nation, Radio City Music Hall. Radio City was built over 40 years ago. What's that?
2: The good old 6th Avenue L.
1: They tore that down back in 1938. There is no L. There hasn't been one in over 35 years. They tore it down and sold it for scrap.
2: Professor, I think you need a little help.
1: Maybe I do. But if what I think has happened has really happened, then I'm either the luckiest man in the world or the most miserable.
0: Our mystery drama, Time Killer, was especially written for the Mystery Theater by Arnold Moss and stars Mandel Kramer.
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1: Hello, I'm Dolly Parton. Have you ever watched a weaver at his trade? Shuttles weaving faster and faster on the loom, creating a design where none has been before. And come to think of it, life's pattern is woven in just the same way, born of many different threads, meeting, merging, spinning out the small fabric of our existence. The March of Dimes is trying to create a better fabric of life, free from the tragedy of birth defects. A life which ensures every newborn the right to the most precious heritage of all, good health at birth. Medical service programs, scientific research, public education, all are part of the March of Dimes fight against this number one health problem for our nation's children. But a weaver, any weaver, needs help along the way. And birth defects are forever unless you help. Help weave a tomorrow full of bright promise for our next generation. A tomorrow without handicaps at birth. Please, give to the March of Dimes. Thank you.

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I cannot understand you. I don't understand you.

0: In the wilderness, far beyond Santa Fe, there is a sign. Silver Strike. Altitude 8,000 feet. Population 10,000. A casual visitor to the town might think he had slipped back into the early 1920s. The little boys wear knickerbockers, and the little girls have bows in their hair. The prevailing mode of transport is the Model T. But the sign goes on to say, a friendly town. Fred Mackey would have quarreled with that description as he struggles to recover from an almost lethal Mickey Finn.
1: I think it was the jackhammer in my head that finally brought me to. Every nerve in my body quivered and ached. The soft chime of a clock striking 10 sent a shiver of pain through me. Moonlight streamed in the window and fell across Dawn, sprawled on the floor where that rotten booze had flung him. Through the closed door of the kitchen, I could hear voices, hot with anger.
2: No, you're not going to kill them. Not till I get the information I want.
3: I know what you want out of them, and it's not information. This is the last time I accept a mission with a man-hungry female.
2: Now, you look here.

ochre space. I hasten to remind you that we have only Fred Mackey's word for what happened that day in the remoteness of the Sangre de Cristo mountains. But, invaders or not, the citizens of Silver Strike are clearly up to no good. What their intentions really are, we will learn when I return with Act 3.

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1: From Hollywood, the George Burns and Gracie Allen Show for Hormel and Spam.

In the free spirit department, Buick's midsize 1976 Century has a lot going for it. 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It's a Buick, remember, which says one heck of a lot about how nicely it takes care of you. And Century does something for the sake of efficiency that no other American midsize car does. It comes with a V6 engine, and a Buick V6 at that. Century, that spirit will move you.

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1: Tomorrow, a verdict in and out of a courtroom. The wind-up. Join us, won't you? Yours truly, Johnny Dollar.

Yours truly, Johnny Dollar, starring Bob Bailey, is transcribed in Hollywood. Written by John Dawson, it is produced and directed by Jack Johnstone. Be sure to join us tomorrow night, same time and station, for the next exciting episode of Yours Truly, Johnny Dollar. This is Roy Rowan speaking.

0: And Alice thought we couldn't write a song.
1: Yeah, yeah. There's nothing to this. We've only been on it 3 hours, and already we're on the way to a great song.
0: You said it. Hey, Remley, play what we wrote so far.
2: Okay.
0: Oh, what a note. What a lovely note. And to think it's all ours. Play it through once more, Remley. Beautiful.
1: Now if we can only find another note to follow that, we got a hit.
0: Yeah.
1: Maybe we ought to drop this for a while and get to work on the lyrics.
0: Well, you better let me handle that department. Let me handle that department. I know all about that kind of stuff.
2: You do, huh?
0: Natch. Now look, there are 8 lyrics. Do, re, mi, fa, sol, la, ti, do.
1: I didn't think you knew it.
0: Happens to be my business.
1: Curly, I may not know much about music, but there's one thing I do know. Those are not lyrics.
0: No?
1: Those are vowels.
0: Oh. Well, let's forget the lyrics for a while and write the words.
1: Well, before we do that, let's decide on a title.
2: Let's see. What do we call it?
0: The thing was a great success if we could only follow it with...
1: Curly, I got the title.
0: What?
1: The Son of the Thing.
0: I don't know, Remley.
1: No, but Curly, it has endless possibilities. We could follow that up with a series. The Thing goes to Princeton. Then
0: wait a minute,
1: the Remley. Thing becomes engaged to Tallulah Bankhead.
0: Wait a minute.
1: The Thing grows another head.
0: Remley.
1: The Thing gives birth to an 8-pound bagel.
0: Cut! An 8-pound bagel. What's the matter with you? Maybe we can call it
3: Well, boys, how's the songwriting team coming? Have you written anything yet?
0: Have we written anything? Hey, Remley. Play our song for Alice.
2: Okay.
0: What do you think of it, honey?
3: Phil, you can't steal that entire song.
0: What song?
3: That's Goodnight, Irene, and you know it.
0: Yeah, now that you mention it, it does sound similar. Hey, wait a minute. I got a way of switching this. We'll do the same thing, and we'll put it in 3/4 time.
1: No, I tried it in 3/4 time, Curly. It won't work.
0: Why not?
1: That way it sounds like the Tennessee Waltz.
3: Who are you fellas trying to kid? I told you you couldn't write a song. You've been at this all day and you only have one note.
1: Yeah. Hey, Curly, maybe we've been going at this in the wrong way. Maybe we ought to get an idea and write the words first, then fit the music to it.
0: All right, let's try it. Now, what are we going to write about? Remember, Remley, I want something different.
3: What do you mean, different? There have been songs written about everything possible.
0: Oh, I don't know. I haven't heard any good stomach pump ballads lately.
1: Have you, Curly?
0: No, I can't say that I have. I don't think they've written any tunes about a sluggish liver either lately.
3: Please.
0: No, huh?
1: Hey, Curly, let's write something nostalgic. Like a song about your hometown.
0: They wrote a song about my hometown. Do what, Diddy?
3: They've written a lot of songs about where I spent my youth. Little old New York.
1: How about a song about where I spent my youth?
0: Your youth? Yeah, man, I can see that title now. Gee, but I'd give the world to see that old chain gang of mine.
1: Curly, please, I was a model child. I was a Boy Scout, a member of the 4-H Club, and every year at the county fair, I won the blue ribbon for my persimmon preserves. And you should have tasted my pickled pig's nickel.
0: I imagine

0: Pig's nickels, huh? Now, just what part of the pig is that? You got a pig with money, huh? How'd you make him with a trigger finger?
1: Well, why don't you give up? You can't write a song.
0: We're not giving up. With a lyric writer like that, we're a cinch. Pig's nickels. Look, you can't expect us to come up, honey, with a song in 5 minutes.
2: No,

0: that was a swell song, Frankie. I wish we could write one like that.
1: If you like it, Curly, I got an idea.
0: Now, wait a minute. Now, we ain't gonna steal it.
1: No, of course not. But if we play If I Were a Bell backwards, nobody will recognize
0: it. Will you shut up now, please?
1: Or how about the Star Spangled Banner sideways?
2: Bill, do me a favor and forget the whole thing.
0: You want some pig's nickel? You sound like you've got a mouthful of pig's nickel. Straighten out where you people been.
2: Bill, do me a favor and forget the whole thing. You've become the laughingstock of the neighborhood. Everybody in town knows that you're trying to write a song.
0: How they know? Who told them?
2: Well, I had to explain the horrible noises that were coming from the house. Everybody.

0: Well, Professor, your perfect crime has failed.
1: Failed? Yes, failed.
0: Wonderful setup on paper, but your theory backfired and you're up for murder.
2: But I didn't kill him.
0: But you planned it, and you're as guilty as Gladys. She's paid her penalty. Now it's your turn.
2: No. No. I won't. I won't be hanged. Never!
0: Drink and grab him!
3: And now the doctor lies on the sidewalk, 17 stories below. His entire theory worked in reverse.